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1: Saludamos a esta hora a William Pettigrew, es profesor de historia en el King's College de London, profesor oficial también de la Universidad de Lancaster. Professor Pettigrew, thank you for being with us. ¿Y cómo hicieron, por favor, pregúntele Darcy, para descubrir estos hallazgos sobre los esclavos y la construcción especialmente de uno de los hospitales de Londres?
2: Professor Pettigrew, thank you so much for being with us, and he's asking you, well, how do you come to this conclusion? How do you did this finding of slaves participating in the construction, specifically of King's Hospital?
3: Yeah, so what we attempted to do was to build the most comprehensive analysis of a nation's community of slave traders ever attempted. And this led us to identify about 13,000 individuals who were responsible for financing the slave trade. And what we did was, once we'd identified those people, we began to understand other aspects of their lives, their biographies, their cultural interests, their social networks, their political careers, and crucially, which organizations they were connected to financially. We tracked in particular their testaments and probate records to establish where their wealth went after their deaths. And what we did was establish connections to about 900 organizations, many of which are still going. And the really interesting conclusion from this analysis is that of the 900, most of those are charitable organizations, large foundations. These would be schools, there'd be church parishes. They could be almshouses to support the elderly, or they could be large hospitals. A very striking example is the one mentioned in the Guardian coverage, which is St. Bartholomew's Hospital, a very old hospital, which received benefactions from 50 slave traders. But there's also an interesting example of Guy's Hospital, a hospital whose initial endowment was financed almost exclusively from speculation in a slave trading company that was transporting enslaved African people to South America, including cities that are now in Colombia. So we've established interesting connections between the brutality of this business and really what is clearly a progressive beneficial effect, not just financially or commercially on the development of Britain, but introducing a kind of social safety net. And this is quite a new conclusion, and one that's, I think, quite uncomfortable to understand how inhumanity towards enslaved African people generated support for the neediest within Britain.
2: Bueno, lo que dice es que querían hacer como una de las investigaciones más concretas y más completas de toda la historia y lo que ha sido, digamos, el tráfico de esclavos. Y identificaron 30.000 individuos que se dedicaban al